0: Let us consider two important factors, the two poles of the creation of art. The artist on the one hand, and on the other, the spectator who later becomes the posterity.
1: Le mot est une résonance intérieure. Il résonne dans la tête et éveille dans le cœur une vibration.
0: To all appearances, the artist acts like a mediumistic being who, from the labyrinth beyond time and space, seeks his way out to a clearing.

give the attributes of a medium to the artists, we must then deny him the state of consciousness on the aesthetic plane about what he is doing or why he is doing it. All his decisions in the artistic execution of the work rest with pure intuition and cannot be translated into a self-analysis spoken of or written or even thought out.

0: sans limite.
1: To all appearances, the artist acts like a mediumistic being who, in the artistic execution of the work, rests with pure intuition and cannot be translated into a self-analysis. Pure intuition.
0: Music is an intuition.

0: time I had to make some space for a real man, yeah.
1: I know my worth, I know my worth. I am a goddess, know what I deserve. I know my worth, I know my worth. I am

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Listen, I've been reminiscing about the time that you spent with my intuition. I knew how it would end, I had a premonition. Show a smile to your friends, even though that I know that their nose is straight in our business. How could I deal with this? How could I make you mine without the other shit? Without the baggage and the adage, I couldn't take your load, but the cab did. So we put it in the trunk. We were shooting across London in silence. You put yourself in the front. We didn't talk, but our eyes did the violence. In between the small talk with the driver, the radio was pumping out Survivor. And when it got to your favorite part, you would scream it with your heart, so I knew what was behind.

0: Off the Colorado Knobs to Utah Daniel. 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Put your hatchet away.
1: Okay.
2: Right.
1: All right, quiet. We're rolling.
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4: Roll.
5: When you're ready. When you're ready, baby. I just didn't want to keep holding.
1: Okay.
6: Okay.
1: We're rolling.
6: Here we go.
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7: You know, we've been trailing that old man for 2 weeks now.

enter? Asked the lady in Loden. The Shaving Center? The center of Baghdad. This is Baghdad. Is this all? This is it, asked Brenda. Aha. To which Brenda adds an ironic, I won't have her around long, she thinks. She's wrong. As Yasmin enters her room, the first thing she sees is the only piece of decor, a painting. A painting of the same bundle of light in the sky she had headed toward. She opens her suitcase and freezes. Nothing but men's clothes, her husband's, and a box of magic tricks from Disneyland. So there she stands, forlornly in her Loden, in front of the desolate motel. Why, she might as well be on the moon. She knows how pig-headed her husband is. He wouldn't come looking for her, and she wouldn't get back in the car. The entire place is covered with a thin layer of desert sand. The thought keeps going through her head, if only I had a big vacuum cleaner. Brenda is roughly her age, maybe a little younger. When Yasmin looks into her coal-black face, she envisions herself in a big pot over a fire, surrounded by gyrating savages. But at the same time, she feels deeply attracted to her. Rosenheim is far, far away. And so begins the story of Brenda and Yasmin, the story of a friendship. But not before Brenda calls the sheriff, after discovering the weird men's clothing while tidying up the room. Yasmin's ticket and passport are okay. What she wears is her business, the sheriff tells Brenda. She can dress up like Baby Doll or King Kong. It's a free country. Yasmin borrows a dust cloth and starts cleaning her room. This is at least a beginning, Frau Münchstettner, she says to herself. During her visits to the cafe, she notices that some of the customers are regulars. One of them walks up to her with the gait of an old Western hero and introduces himself, Rudy Cox from Hollywood. He points to his trailer through the window. He would love to paint her portrait, semi-nude. Watch out, Frau Münchstettner, she warns herself. Truckers hang out here, so does Brenda's teenage daughter Phyllis, who wiggles her cute little behind when admirers drop in, which is pretty often. Brenda's on the go all day long. She trudges over to the motel salon when admirers drop in, which is pretty often. Brenda's on the go all day long. She trudges over to the motel salon. Back to

0: Good evening, Princess Peach. 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
1: Sure.
0: Hey, doesn't a propane and propane accessory kind of make you think of a computer? Propane and propane accessory and a computer? You seem cool. 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

0: 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It's something that brings me inner peace. It teaches me how to become more comfortable with who I am as a person.
1: You ready?
0: Yeah.
1: Can I ask you something?
0: Sure.
1: What do you want to do?
0: Why do you ask?
1: What do you think Mom would say if she saw you like this?
0: I don't know.
1: You're listening to that music all the time.
0: Yeah.
1: What is it anyway?
0: It's called Palm Bowman 2.
1: It sounds cheap, like a bad cassette tape.

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1: Like God?
0: No, I mean, do you think someone's watching us?
1: I believe in some sort of energy.
0: I saw a hole in the sky and thought it was a sign.
1: Can we go?
0: Yeah.

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I learned how to be more comfortable with myself. 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
1: Just fucking drive.
0: In the night. In the night.
1: You
0: in
1: drive. The night.
0: Just drive.
1: We drive.
0: You drive.
1: We drive.
0: You drive.
1: The pedal is on.
2: The mom was just driving. Looking my way from downtown. Yeah, I was just driving. Trying to reach my baby dear, so I was just driving.
1: You drive.
2: Just trying to reach you now.
1: You drive.
3: Année 2000, vibe.

0: 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Can we reach this feeling together?
1: Feel it.
2: Now, maybe let's drive to the next gas station.
0: Wow, you're so hot.
2: I fill you up, baby, like I feel on my car.
0: I can see you from far away. Because I got glasses.
1: Yeah.
2: Good glasses, I am.
0: Yo.
2: Maybe I don't want to see you back in the home.
0: I would like to write you songs.
2: Yeah.
3: Oh.
0: But I don't have any word on me.
2: Okay.
3: Okay.
0: Baby dear.
3: Yeah.
0: Do you want to be my girlfriend, y'all?
3: Yes.
2: Is it a gay romance?
0: Oh my gosh, so cool. I'm a big, big guy.
2: Okay, great.
0: I like to do muscle up.

0: Grab My Dacia.
1: It was a blue Dacia.
2: Kangoo.
0: Yeah, Kangoo. I like a Fiat Panda.
1: Fiat Panda, nice. Or Clio.
0: T'es prête? Ouais. 1, 2,

Hi everyone! Welcome to our third episode of Cunt Rights. We just listened to Standing in the Way of Control by Gossip, a track that perfectly captures the fire of refusing to let the state dictate the boundaries of our lives. But as we move into this third rite, the rite of the wedding, we want to ask a naughty question. Is the goal to gain control over existing institutions, or is it to dismantle the very need for them? I'm Natalia, and we are Shift. In our first episodes, we explored birth and the cyclical rite of menstruation. Today, we move into a different kind of ceremony, the rite of the wedding. We're here to look at the wedding not as a romantic finish line, but as a political boundary. We need to talk about the irony of seeking a seat at a table that was built to keep us out. In the book called Against Equality, Queer Revolution, Not Mere Inclusion, a collection of radical voices argues that the push for marriage equality is often a so-called veil. Edited by Ryan Conrad, it is a final barrier that frames legal marriage as the only way to achieve full citizenship. In our context, this takes a specific form. The state asks us to pair up to manage our own survival. It offers tax breaks and legal protections to the coupled, while leaving the single and the chosen family to fend for themselves. Our history isn't a straight line towards the altar. It's a messy and complex legacy of unruly rebels who built networks of mutual aid and radical kinship long before the state offered us a contract to sign. Today, we reclaim the wedding as a site of refusal. We are here for the outlaws and the troublemakers who know that liberation isn't found in a civil status, but in the radical sovereignty of our own bodies and our own communities. This is Cunt Rights 3.

Joining us to navigate these hybrid spaces of ritual and resistance is a fellow member of the Shift Collective, George Shinnery. Many of you know him as Pushka, a British interdisciplinary artist now based in Belgium. George is a weaver of sound, gradually laying a sonic thread of delicately crafted club sets and nuanced listening experiences. Whether it's through the deep, dark sensuality of dubstep, the shifting percussion of UK techno, or the universal force of dub, he is essentially searching for space, bass, and authentic rhythm. His work returns us to primal atmospheres, liminal states of bass that hypnotize. But over the last 2 years, George has found himself stepping into the very right we are deconstructing today. He ended up DJing for 3 close friends' weddings, and for one of them, he even went as far as conducting the ceremony himself. Now, if you've heard a Pushka set, you know it's usually defined by low-end pressure, subtle textures, and an experimental spirit. For weddings, however, he's prepared to make one specific exception. When it comes to the post-ceremony dance floor, George considers this the only legitimate context in which he is prepared to play classic UK garage bangers.

0: Welcome back. We just heard a mixtape by DJ Pushka. We introduced today's show critiquing the institution of marriage and the assimilationist trap of the wedding industry. But what happens when we strip away the state and the borders of normalcy? What does a truly radical queer union sound like? To answer that, we are turning to an unlikely source, the animated series Steven Universe. We're about to hear the wedding of two alien gems, Ruby and Sapphire. They aren't exchanging vows for a tax break or seeking permission from the state. Instead, their ceremony is a joyful and unapologetic celebration of their choice to literally and emotionally fuse into a plural being known as Garnet. It's a beautiful reminder that while we reject the archaic contracts of the state, our connections, our chosen families, and our unions can still be magical and exist entirely on our own terms. Here are Ruby and Sapphire.
1: You nervous? I'm not. Flowers for you! Flowers for you! Flowers for you! Wedding commander, all flowers have been deployed.
2: Thanks, Paragon.

0: dearly beloved. 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Humans. Lions big and small. Living gourds. Onion. We are gathered here today to celebrate Ruby and Sapphire, two of my favorite people who combine into one of my other favorite people. You all probably know her as Garnet. She is their love, given form. But now it's your turn to talk about that.
1: I know this is all kind of silly. I mean, we've been together for 5,750 years.
2: And 8 months.
1: I used to feel like I wasn't much good, just one of me on my own. But when we're together, it feels like it's okay to just be me. So I want to be me with you. And not even the diamonds will come between us. And if they try, we'll beat them up!
2: Ruby, my future used to look like one single, obvious stream, unbending till the end of time. In an instant, you pulled me from that destiny and opened my eye to an explosion of infinite possible futures, streaking across space and time, altered and obliterated by the smallest force of will. What I mean is, you changed my life, and then I changed your life, and now we change our lives.
0: Bismuth, the rings!
3: Hey, Bismuth, that's your cue.
0: Ruby, do you take this gem to have and to hold on this and every other planet in the universe?
1: I do!
0: And Sapphire, do you...
2: Yes.
0: You didn't let me finish.
2: I'm just very excited.
0: Then by the power vested in me by the state of Delmarva, I now pronounce you Garnet!

0: Thanks for everything.
1: I needed this.
2: What a wonderful idea. Humans found a way to make a moment's decision last forever. I don't need future vision to know I'll always remember this.
0: I'm so glad.

0: And Steven!
1: To close off this third rite, we are leaving the paperwork and the courtrooms behind. We've spent today looking at how the state uses the wedding to put us in a box, as a way to manage who gets care and who doesn't. But we also have to look at our history. We think of the lavender marriages, those strategic unions where our people use the marriage license as a shield. They weren't looking for the dream. They were using the state's own tools to build a wall of safety around their real lives. It's a reminder that we've always been experts at navigating systems that weren't built for us. Because the way we show up for each other, our chosen families, and our deep, messy networks is much older and much tougher than any government contract. Our liberation isn't found in a signature at the city hall. It's found in the radical and quiet ways we choose to stay connected every single day. This final track is for the ones who were never meant to fit into a marriage license. It's a reminder that our liberation isn't found in a legal document, but in the quiet ways we choose to show up for one another every single day. Thank you for joining us for Cunt Rights 3. We'll be back in June with our next installment of Queer Rights. Until then, I'm Natalia, and this was Shift. Keep building your own worlds, stay soft, and take care of each other.

0: the face. 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I don't think my personality came through.
1: Isto sou é para ti. Uma pausa.

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I'm just... I'm so tired of disappointing you.

defense mode. The city submitted this mission statement. Us man went broke, I well trained. Still clock boy in them there plain clothes. Nikes don't suit, the lace is too loose. I'm just as comfy in a tracksuit. Air Max says I'm in black tool trousers. Suede brogues, Jamaican rum for untamed woes. Cold wash your blood stained clothes. Live by the code, your visual basic. But it's written in plain text if you can see sharp. Structured English, that's graffiti, not street art. 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Winter's cold in the modern world, so zip liner for your jacket. 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

death now. 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Growing older and younger, rappers make me sick like airport mall fragrance on empty stomach. Bismarck stutter step going off. Africa in the tick of the crump. 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I'm all in the sun. I'm her favorite squeegee man. 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

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God's gift, green is the prophet's cloak. 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

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Halfway to Springfield, we came to a place called Ruby's Tavern. 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

0: Breaker 19, this here's a rubber duck. You got a copy on me, Big Ben? Come on. Yeah, 10-4, Big Ben, for sure, for sure. By golly, it's clean clear to Flagtown. Come on. Yeah, it's a big 10-4 there, Big Ben. Yeah, we definitely got the front door, good buddy. Mercy sakes alive, looks like we've got us a convoy.
1: It was the dark of the moon on the 6th of June in a Kenworth pulling logs. Cab over Pete with a reefer on and a Jimmy hauling hogs. We is heading for Bear on I-10 about a mile out of Shaky Town. I says, Pigpen, this here's a rubber duck and I'm about to put the hammer down.
2: Cuts

0: here's a duck, and you want to back off them hogs? 10-4, about 5 miles or so. 10, roger, them hogs is getting intense up here.
1: By the time we got into Tulsa Town, we had 85 trucks in all. But they's a roadblock up on the clover leaf, and them bears is wall to wall. Yeah, them smokies as thick as bugs on a bumper. They even had a bear in the air. I says, calling all trucks, this here is the duck. We about to go a-hunting

0: That Big Ben, negatory Big Ben, you're still too close. Yeah, them hawks are starting to close up my sinuses. Mercy sakes, you better back off another 10.
1: Well, we rolled up Interstate 44 like a rocket sled on rails. We tore up all of our swindle sheets and left them setting on the scales. By the time we hit that shy town, them bears was getting smart. They'd brought up some reinforcements from the Illinois National Guard. There's armored cars and tanks and jeeps and rigs of every size. Yeah, them chicken coops was full of bears and choppers filled the skies. Well, we shot the line, we went for broke with 1,000 screaming trucks and 11 long-haired friends of Jesus in a chartreuse microbus.
0: Yeah, rubber duck to Sodbuster. Come on there, yeah. 10-4 Sodbuster. Listen, you want to put that microbus in behind that suicide jockey? Yeah, he's hauling dynamite and he needs all the help he can get.
1: Well, we laid a strip for the Jersey Shore, prepared to cross the line. I could see the bridge was lined with bears, but it didn't have a doggone dime. I says, Pigpen, this here's a rubber duck. We just ain't a gonna pay no toll. So we crashed the gate doing 98. I says, let them truckers run.

0: York, Big Ben, what's your 20?
1: Omaha. Belly ought to know what to do with them hogs out there for sure. Well, mercy sakes, good buddy. We go

0: conversation. They think it's going to hell on sleep.
1: Yeah, well, I was speaking with some of my associates, and they were of the same opinion, you know, really was.

Over a decade into her career, she is undergoing a metamorphosis too. She sees herself as the caterpillar in question, tinkering and reconfiguring in her first floor apartment, waiting to be reborn. Hi, my name is Natalia, and I'm a member of Shift, with whom we made this first episode of Cunt Rights. Shift is a queer transdisciplinary collective based in Ghent, driven by a shared desire to understand how creative practice can function as a form of holding. This first episode will guide you through the first rite of passage humans and non-humans go through, namely, birth. We'd like to share a book that rephrases what motherhood can mean, not as a private burden or a cliché, but as a radical, collective, creative force. The book is called Mothering Myths, an A, B, and C of Art, Birth, and Care. The book gathers artists, writers, thinkers, across generations, geographies, genders, to challenge the myths and stigmas that have surrounded birth, care, and mothering. Through poetry, essays, images, and personal reflections, it imagines mothering and all forms of care as art, as resistance, and as kinship. In that sense, it resonates with what we try to do with this show, to reimagine rites of passage, like birth, as communal rituals, rooted not in isolation or exploitation, but in care, transformation, and solidarity. Next, I'll read one of the many definitions in mothering myths. Here, Melena Dumas reflects on the word creation, a reflection that mirrors the tensions of making art and making life. To create an artwork, to make an image of, and to give birth to another human being, has essentially nothing to do with one another. Yet, this is no reason to stop loving metaphors or avoiding the unrelated. But the poetry that results from mixing different kinds of language disappears into sloppy thinking when we imagine that these differences can ever be solved harmoniously. Or even worse, when we forget that these realities we are mixing are of a beautiful and often cruel indifference towards each other. In this paragraph, a meditation on the friction between forms of creation is shown, where meaning is never seamless and nothing is ever fully under our control. Now we enter a 20-minute mixtape by DJ Romain Parmentier, also known as Rotbrein, and producer Natou, also known as KK Slaughter, two Belgium-based artists that operate in the outer zones of creative hardcore. In this mixtape, they explore rebirth as a living, shifting experience of being non-binary. Their sounds reflect the in-between spaces, the becoming, and the acts of self-making that non-binary lives navigate every day. Enjoy.

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Then I appeared and then I appeared again. And then everyone is glad to see me appear. Like this all the time I recall. I appear, I reappear, and I keep on reappearing. And everyone trusts me. And then they feel the potential for love in their hearts. Love about me. And I feel it back.

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And it sometimes feels like it when I wake up, but then I remember everything. And I don't want to forget, but nothing ever feels like that start. No memories, like a clean slate, no memories. 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

0: You know, I think I'll tell you the story of my life.
1: You tell me.
2: I want to hear too.
0: I was born in Anamoos, North Dakota, a long time ago, see? And now I'm lucky enough to be here with you.
1: Yeah, but what's happened to the tree?
2: Yeah, what else happened?